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0: It's Sunday, and you know where the Sunday line is at. 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
1: I really wanted to make a commercial when I discovered that I was that sick and my time was so limited. 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If I could take back that smoking, we wouldn't be talking about any cancer. I'm convinced of that.
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this is never gonna be easy, Ella, but in these situations, you gotta guard your heart, guard your mind, guard your spirit. People take, and that's just the way of the world. Nobody wanna give anything. But your heart is on your sleeve. You wear it out there, and people see it more than you think they do, and they play on that. And don't end up being a victim all your life. I was for a long time.

0: 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Crime has outpaced our compassion, leaving the blood banks empty and unable to save the lives of victims caught in the crossfire.
1: Senelusha, stop the violence. Vengeance is mine, says the Lord. Let us turn to God. Let us seek good over evil.
2: I was once a gangster. I spent almost 3 years in prison, but God gave me a second chance. 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
3: Why throw your life away? For what? 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What will cause you to even want to take a life?
4: Gang violence is inexcusable. What are you waiting for? Let us take action. Let us come together. Let us work together to stop gang violence.
5: Our children deserve to be safe. 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

When your heart gets broken, it seems like everything is wrong. 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

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And this hunger has a loud voice. There's a yearning deep down in my soul. 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And this longing is a heart cry.

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There's a place my heart is yearning for, is to know the current state of your heart.

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0: It was a Friday night and I was going to collect some people. The early Saturday morning. And one girl alone in the bus stop, so I decided, well, I'm going to stop her, give her a ride. Two guys I was racing, and it was an overtaking that was taking place. One overtook the other, and one lost control of the vehicle. Within a twinkle of an eye, I took off my eyes off the main road and went into the mirror to watch the car that was spinning. And by in seconds, I just had a large impact.
1: This is the end result of what could have been a fatal accident.
0: People say I would never walk again. 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Drive for yourself and drive for others. For your safety, you must keep your eyes on that road. 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
5: Thank you, Jesus.

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I am favored. I am favored. 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Ah, today I reunite with my father. 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I am favored. Favor carries me. Favor walks with me. Favor dwells with me. Favor lives with me. 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
8: 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Thank you, Jesus. Glory to God. Glory to God.

won't fade away. Yeshua, my lover and my friend, my best friend. Yeshua, there is nothing that you cannot do. Yeshua, nothing can pass by your wall, you remain so. Yeshua,

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There's nothing that you cannot do. There's nothing that you cannot do.

There's no name that is greater than this name.

Jesus. When we call on the name of Jesus, when we call on the name of Jesus, when we call on the name of Jesus, when we call on the name of Jesus, what a powerful name, what a strong name, a name that will come. When you call on the name of Jesus,

Jesus. 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Call on the name of Jesus. No matter the situation, call on the name of Jesus. No matter the circumstances, call on the name of Jesus. Call on the name of Jesus. His name is so powerful. There is nothing that his name

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0: Nobody could answer me, boy.

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0: is an amazing Father, is that God that He will never leave you behind. He will never leave you behind. When you call on the name of Jesus, He will always answer you. He's an amazing Father. He's an amazing Father. Taste and see. Taste and see that the Lord is good. Taste and see that the Lord is good. Trust in Him. Hold on to Him. Hold on to Him and let Him guide you through. Let Him guide you through always and always. He loves you. He cares for you. And He's always by your side. Glory to God. Thank you, Jesus. Thank you,
1: everybody. Exciting things are happening.
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Good morning to each and every one of you in the name of Jesus. The title of our message for today is When Jehovah God is Sanctified. Our reading is taken from 1 Peter chapter 3, verses 14 to 16, English Standard Version. But even if you should suffer for righteousness' sake, say that. You will be blessed. Have no fear of them, nor be troubled. But in your hearts, honor Christ the Lord as holy, always being prepared to make a defense to anyone who asks you for a reason for the hope that is in you. Yet do it with gentleness and respect, having a good conscience, so that when you are slandered, those who revile your good behavior in Christ may be put to shame. Wow! Remember last week's message? This is so beautiful, so reassuring for the Christian. But even if you should suffer for righteousness' sake, doing that which is right, you know what you're doing is right in the Lord. Some of us suffer for our own name's sake. We suffer because of our folly. We suffer because we are not committed to Jesus Christ. And then we say we are suffering, we're going through tribulation. That's not true. The suffering being spoken about here, it is for righteousness' sake. Doing that which is right in the sight of God. And we encouraged, you will be blessed. Wow. I'm not the one saying it. You're God. And we are asked, have no fear of them. This was being said to Margaret while she was drowning, instead of worshiping or bowing to King James II at the end of the 17th century, beginning of the 18th century. She died a slow and gruesome death because her commitment was to Jesus, her Lord. Now, the question here is, what is meant by our sanctifying the Lord? We must lock that in. We have locked in why we need salvation. We have locked in what is salvation. We have locked in why Jesus Christ. We have locked in why God vis-a-vis no God. We have that lockdown every Wednesday so that you can give an answer, an effective answer for your faith, for why you are in a church building every Sunday morning. You can give an effective response. Not, well, I don't know. Well, my mother says I should go to church. That is a very foolish answer. You should not be in church if that's the reason. The only sensible reason is because you believe what God said about you and I. We are in a serious predicament, and only Jesus Christ can take us out of it. It is a predicament that have eternal consequences. So, let's put a magnifying glass on sanctifying the Lord God, not sanctifying you or yourself. It cannot mean to make him holy, for he is perfectly holy. We cannot make God more holy than he is. When we are worshiping and we say you are holy, we are not adding to his holiness. We are just acknowledging it. And rightly so. We are not adding anything to God because of our views of him. Evidently, we can make no change in his character. Nous pas à changer bon Dieu. The meaning, therefore, must be to make God, through Jesus the Christ, at home in your heart and mind. Put him on the throne of our hearts. I'm afraid there's so much garbage on the throne. The throne of our hearts is dirty. We must allow God to clean it up, so our Lord Jesus Christ can take his seat comfortably. Give him honor and glory. That's what it means. Love and obey him.
Allow nothing to crowd him from the throne of our hearts. Jesus Christ warned in Matthew 6:24, no one can serve two masters. Either he hates one and loves another, or he will be devoted to one and despise the other. You cannot serve God and money. See that? I cannot serve God and money. That means I serve God, I need money, I use money. I serve God, I worship God, I need money. But without God, I don't exist. Do you get it? You cannot serve God. You cannot be a slave to God and a slave to money at the same time. Money cannot give you God, but God can give you, and he's quite capable of giving you money. Are you with me? So do not hesitate to give Christ a blank check over your life. And I'm not talking about the blank paper check here. Some of us are quick to give that and not give Jesus the throne of our hearts. Jesus Christ said it was simply impossible to serve them both. Remember, there is only one throne, said Christ as Lord. In your heart, in the way you think, in the way you feel, in the decisions that you make, put Jesus Christ there first. You cannot go wrong. You will not spend all eternity with your money. You will not spend all eternity with your house. You will not spend all eternity with your job. But you will spend all eternity either with God or with the devil. We will not live forever. Let that sink. Let it be your guide. It will make a big difference when it comes to your attitude towards people, places, and things. You will be at peace. You will work knowing that one day the harassment of work will be over. You will be eating. You will be drinking. But one day there will be a different type of eating and drinking in paradise with God. You think we will be bored? You think God is stupid to take us from this world where some people have all their billions, they have their pools, and they're happy? Although they themselves say they're not happy. Because when they reach that level, what again? They get bored. They see the poor man smiling, laughing, eating his bread and cheese, and he goes to bed and he sleeps and he snores. They are jealous of that. But that was their choice. But you and I, if you truly have Jesus Christ on the throne of your heart, one day all the harassments of the flesh will be over. How much time do you have? Oh, you don't know. I know. I know how much time I have. Now. That's all I have. Now. That's why I can see you. That's why I can smell and breathe. Now. I don't know about tomorrow. So I am making sure that if this moment is all I have, my last breath is not cursing. My last breath is not swearing. My last movement is not stealing. My last movement is not living in fornication, in adultery. I want my last breath to be glorifying Christ. Amen. So, as I said, do not hesitate to give Christ a blank check over your life. Many have members give them blank checks to use carnally. That's not what we're speaking about here this morning. Please, that's not what the Lord wants you to do. He doesn't want you to question his rule on the throne of your heart. He wants you to take him as his word. Know that his word is his bond. He will not fail you. Pray his word like Corrie ten Boom did. Note something else here. This is a command. Sanctification is not something God does for us in spite of ourselves. This is something the Holy Spirit compellingly does to us apart from our own intentions. It is not an accident. It is an act of our own wills. Sanctify the Lord after you are saved in your hearts. We make the decision to sanctify Christ as Lord in our hearts or not. But to do that, you must be born again. People are coming to church. They're comfortable. And there is no evidence they are born again.
Over and over I am warning with love, make sure that you are born again. Church will not help you when you cross Jordan. Church will not help you. We can sing the nicest song. We can fill the pew, the aisle with flowers. But the fact remains, the deceased cannot take anything. Your flowers will remain here and rot. What you can do for them, do it now. Make sure that it is eternity-based. What a shame sometimes we never say to our children, I love you, especially when they mess up. I love you. And we can talk about the mess up after that. We'll talk about it and see how sweeter it is to deal with the mess up after you speak the truth to one another. I love you, my son. I love you, my wife. I love you, my dear sister. But that is not in order. Let the love of Christ precede correction and see the difference. Demons flee from your home. Now, we can conclude that the word sanctification means to set apart. And when it comes to God, Isaiah the prophet says it all. Isaiah 42:8. I am the Lord, that is my name, and my glory will I not give to another, neither my praise to graven images. So why are you so bent on giving God's glory and praise to pastors? Why are you so afraid of people? Why aren't you taken up with Jesus Christ and trust in his word to see you through your marriage, problems with children, financial problems? Why not? In other words, the creator of the heavens and earth stands second to none, and he should stand second to none in your life. He alone claims that he has a beloved son through whom he, the Father, is set apart as the only God who offers salvation to mankind for redemption from sin. Search the annals of history, people. Do your research. Don't go to the net and look for nastiness. Don't do that. Go there. Look into the doctrines and theories of men whose breath is in their nostrils. Focus, if you have time to waste, on the philosophies of men and women. Wade through the piles and piles of motivational texts of the secular humanists, if you will. However, you find only one man in history who did set God apart as the only savior who offers forgiveness of sins as the answer to the world's maladies and decadence. Oh, people are all over the place. Now the world is coming to an end. Iran will fire a nuclear bomb. The United States, this and that. You forget what God said? He said how he's going to purify it, not annihilate it. According to the Bible, planet Earth will never cease to exist. When God is on the throne of your heart, you don't worry about what's going on. You're concerned, yes, you pray. But you know what God said, I am going to purify this planet by fire. Na netwayesa. I'm not going to take a cutlass and weed. Na builesa. And after burning, watch the new planet. That's home for us. I saw New Jerusalem coming down from heaven as a bride adorned for her husband. New Jerusalem for you and I. Give God praise. Don't think of how. Don't mess with God. Don't waste your brain. I wonder what that will happen. Are we stupid or something? How can you wonder about the things that God said when he called everything that exists out of nothing? So just rejoice. One day, no more sea. You want land? No more sea. That's what the Bible says. I love water, Lord. There'll be something else. Yes. The river of water. Oh, yes. How many love water? Oh, yes. Oh, yes. But there will be no more salt water. No more sea. That's what the Bible says. So now, his followers are making the same recommendation through the word of God up to this day, as we see in our text from 1 Peter 3:15. But sanctify the Lord God in your hearts. This is sanctify the Lord of hosts himself. That is, regard him as your protector and be afraid of him and not of what man can do. According to Luke 12:4, we are cautioned. Fear not those that can only kill the body, but fear him that can destroy
body and soul in hellfire. So what's wrong with us? Some people say don't fear God, you just want to reverence him. Yes, it involves reverence in him. But it involves also knowing that God does not pull back on his word. He said if you cause division among your brethren, a ferocious person, gossip, he said, this is what I'm going to do. And you can be sure that he will do it. So because of that, I will be mindful as how I deal with my brothers and sisters. I fear God because I know he will do exactly what he said he will do. So why waste time when this one say, I come in with my shotgun? Okay, look up. Look up. You come in with your shotgun horizontal. Remember Sodom and Gomorrah? The guys wanted to sodomize angels. You think it's only now that we're in this form of disobedience and rebellion? And poor Lot, I'm willing to give you all my daughter when we're out of fellowship with God. You have angels there with you. Instead of, let me back off and give the angels a chance to do what God sent them to do. I am going to give you all my daughter. Wicked men, the whole city. What they would do to this poor girl all night. Don't even go there. You understand what I'm saying? When we out of sync with who God is, that's what we can condescend to. Finding a solution in the flesh that is worse than what is happening. If they wanted the angels, open the door. Let the angels go out. Y'all want angels? That's what y'all want? Go ahead, angels. You understand what I'm saying? The angels can take care of themselves. The angels came to tell you we are going to destroy this place. Get your family out. These wicked men wanted to know the angels who appeared as male. That will tell you the state of the city. Why not? Angels, you'll want to sodomize? Angels, go ahead. But the flesh took over. You want to protect angel? You want to protect God? That's what he wanted to do. Lost his mind in the moment. When we refuse to frequent the house of prayer and to know the things of God and know how to think like God, these are the mistakes we make. Wow, I'm not even going to process that in my mind. Only daughter there. But God will always intervene. Let the angels prove what I'm saying. They blinded these guys. So if you had sent them out to what do you think would do? These guys would drop dead. But they had to see the glory of God in darkness, groping for the door. Few moments ago, they couldn't hear. And that's like us. You are free. You're sitting on soft chairs. The word of God. God bless you with the week to work. And he bless us with this moment when we can, and make sure it's a pastor who can feed you with who your God is. And refresh yourself and go back now and face the prospects of another week. The sense in this passage before us is, in your hearts, that's your conscious intellect or your soul. Regard the Lord God as holy and act toward him with that confidence. In the midst of dangers, be not intimidated. Dread not what man can do, but exhibit proper reliance on a holy God and flee to him with the confidence which is due to one so glorious. Peter's objective for quoting the passage from Isaiah was, number one, to calm the fears of God's people. B, or number two, to preserve them from any alarms in view of the persecutions to which they might be exposed. To have them see their God high and lifted up above the trials which would be brought upon them by other people. So that others could be jealous of our God, saying, surely their God is none like any other God, or there is no other God like their God. That's what people have to say about you when they listen to you, when they hear you. We must be doing strange things. We must be forgiving strange people. We must not be people of vengeance. And watch, and watch. You want to go about solving your problems for yourself. Yes, and yes, you're in the same place. But watch. Like Margaret, we saw Margaret last week. And we had a blessing last week. For those of you that were here, it's up to you that were not here. What a blessing. The way God works in mysterious ways is wonders to perform. We had a good presence here last week.
something interesting. Now then, in unity with the feeling embraced by Isaiah 8:13, Peter says, "Be not afraid of their terror, neither be troubled, but sanctify the Lord God in your hearts." That is, in order to keep the mind calm in trials, sanctify the Lord in your hearts. Regard him as your holy God and Savior. Make him your refuge. This will dispel all your fears and secure you from all that you dread. Again, some of us are afraid of what people will say about us so much. We're afraid, but we are not fearful of God. We're not fearful of what God will do to the people who trouble us. When God works on your behalf, you yourself feeling sorry for those who try to interfere with you. But you must make sure that God is on the throne of your heart. You care for his glory. You care for the things that will set him apart. That people will look at your life and say, there's something about that woman. There's something about that man. I knew her before, but that person is dead. I knew him before, but something is wrong here. That person no longer exists. That old man is dead. That old woman is dead. That's what the Bible says. Crucify that body. When you are born again, let God kill that old man, that old person, and let that new person in Christ shine forth. Your language should change. Your affiliation should change. Your friends should change. If that does not change, question your relationship with Jesus Christ. Don't blame people for calling you a carnal Christian if there's anything like that. Don't blame people. Because when a man or woman is born again, the Bible says, all things become new. Why new? Because the old person is dead. What a joy it was to hear that about a believer from this ministry. That man does not exist anymore. Wow. I want that to be said about me. Don't you want that to be said about you? That's not the person I knew many years ago. Dr. Didicus Jules was here because the person I was long time ago was not the person he met in the office. That person before that was dead. So he came. Wouldn't you like your boss to come here? Because the person he knew before and the person in his office, the old person is dead. He's exposed to a new you. Now all things about you are passed away. Can this be said about you? If not, be careful. It is not worth it to think you are a Christian only to be ushered in eternity and to have Jesus said, "I never knew you." It was all about you. It was about you being impressed by people. You are a good person on your own. You must be a good person in Christ because you're bearing the fruit of the Holy Spirit. If your language is the same, your dress is the same. What again? The places you frequent are the same. You don't care about what happens in the local ministry where you got saved by the grace of God. You're making a statement about yourself. Don't blame anybody. Because the Bible says, when somebody is born again, the old man is dead. All things become new. Your thinking towards things change. Before it was all about you and what you want, how you feel. Now it's about what will glorify the Lord Jesus Christ. So, the sentiment of the passage then is the setting apart of the Lord God in our hearts, or proper confidence in him as holy and righteous, and the following will result. Number one, fearlessness and peace. We see that in 1 Peter 3:14 from our text. But even if you should suffer for the sake of righteousness, you are blessed. And do not fear their intimidation, and do not be troubled. ESV. Sometimes sanctifying Jesus the Lord in our hearts will result in our suffering for the sake of righteousness. Because Jesus is sanctified in our hearts, we will act and speak righteously. Believers, the Bible says, we will give an account for every idle word that we speak. What? Those of us who speak English, Creole, French, Spanish, we have to give an account for every senseless word,
Every word that dishonors God, dishonors human being, sins against human being. Filthy communication. The Bible says, you and I as Christians, we have to give an account. Lying, that's idle words. When you know that's not true, and you emphasizing it as truth, getting people in trouble. The Bible says, we as Christians, we will not get away with it. Because God wants us to keep focused. He wants us to be in paradise with Him. How long we have on planet Earth? Somebody tell me. How long? Oh, you don't know. The Lord tells us not to be afraid, for even in the midst of suffering for righteousness. Wow. The man or woman of God is blessed abundantly. The church never grows more than when we are in trouble. When the church is being persecuted, when everything seems to be all right, the benches get empty because we are too busy. Too busy. But when there is a COVID, when there is a disease, a hurricane, the churches are filled. What signal are we sending to God? More hurricanes, Lord? More sickness? But if we come and we worship, we adore, we bless God, and we go at our home. The Bible says if you don't work, you should need bread. So there's no way any pastor, elder should be preventing you from working. Those who need jobs, we are praying for you. So don't let Satan talk nonsense in your ears. We are talking about the blessings of God that we are now putting before God. It does not make sense. Secondly, we're looking at preparedness. It's coming from 1 Peter 3:15 from our text. Always being ready to make a defense to everyone who asks you to give an account for the hope that is in you. Wow. We see that during Bible study. And we now know how to give an account. Why Jesus? You can answer without blinking. Why God? Why not Muhammad? Why not Buddha? You can give an account without aggravating people. Without disrespecting other people's faith. You know yours. And you know the reason for yours. Like Paul, you're giving a clear account. I'm asking several Christians for hair and otherwise. Salvation, what do you mean by that? Well, I don't know. Christians, why you need salvation? Well, I don't know. That makes sense. And you are born again believer? No. Surely. So preparedness. Why would two prisoners in Acts 16, 25 to 26, fastening stocks in a dungeon, spend the evening away singing songs of praise? Do we have to wait to get there to tell the church pray for you? For us to come and sing there for you nice songs? Brother Angus, let's go to the prison there. Our brother is there. Let's go. That's what you want? We are free. Let's come to the house of prayer and give God praise. But two prisoners, Paul and Silas, fasting in stocks in a dungeon, spend the evening away singing songs of praise. It is because of the hope that was in them. And that hope took them straight to paradise. When asked why you can be so positive in such trying times, with Christ sanctified as Lord in your hearts, you will have prepared yourself to give a good, positive answer. Why? One does not automatically become prepared to give these kinds of answers. No. We do not receive these answers by direct inspiration. If we did, we would not need to be concerned about making ourselves ready. In fact, sadly, many are not concerned about who ought to be ready. Members of the church sometimes become slothful when it comes to making themselves mentally, emotionally, and spiritually armed for life's trials with a reasonable faith. When pressed, their defense is weak because their efforts have been weak and their enemies allowed to think that they have proven that faith is worthless. Number three from our text, gentleness and reverence. 1 Peter chapter 3, verses 15, gentleness and reverence. Yet with gentleness and reverence, share the reason for your hope, but don't be bombastic. Some Christians, they believe because they call themselves Christians, they're just bombastic to everybody else. They're bombastic to the Catholics. They're bombastic to the Pentecostals. There was one day I heard of a brother saying, Guas, suffering grace. And the way he went about pompously. Two shakes, he in the gall of sin. And the little Christian he was despising
The brother from the Pentecostal is still there in his ministry. We need to be careful. While we give in an account, it must be with humility. Something from the Holy Spirit, not from your flesh. Because we have nothing that was not given to us by Christ. These are two characteristics that ought to accompany our answers as well as our lives. Gentleness means meekness or mildness. Truth is not determined by who shouts the loudest or by who is the most overbearing or insulting. Some people, I'm telling you the truth, and they start cursing. I'm telling you the truth with one big thing. What's that? That's truth? No. And when they are trying to tell you, they're telling the truth with these explicits, know they're lying. Because why would you want to curse when telling the truth? My brother, this is how it went, and I'm not going to repeat myself again. So-and-so

0: Republic.
1: Oh man, she has a lot of money. She spends so much time. Oh yes, she took 10,000 euros with her. You're sending somebody to cut your food. Just one telephone call, address, GPS. Somebody can make a hit. We're volunteering too much information. My wife is... Okay, thanks for asking. Have a good day. Are you with me? Good. So, gentleness. Gentleness. Truth with gentleness. Keeping in mind what the Lord say, while our answers need to be confident, they should not be cocky. The second characteristic is reverence. This means to have a proper respect for Jesus Christ, the reason for the hope within us. Though those that are not saved may mock and ridicule, we must always show above all else that we are serious about representing Christ at the highest level. Though others might still lower the dignity of hope in him, our behavior must show that we have something very special living in us. Wow. The old person before Christ is dead. The person after Christ is new. And there is no doubt about it, because this will show up in the following. A good conscience, verses 16. If the old person is dead, that will show up in a good conscience. That's number four. It says, 1 Peter 3:16 of our text, and keep a good conscience. What is necessary in order to keep a good conscience? One must be sensitive to the voice of the Holy Spirit. He or she must be sincere in the things said, living what is taught. You must be able to hold your head up and look people squarely in the eye and proclaim that your faith is valid and be able to tell them the reason for that. If you are seeking to live honorably and righteously, then with a clear conscience, you will be able to make your defense of the gospel. But if one is lazy, hypocritical, uncommitted, and or without dedication, the Bible says, Matthew 5:13, you are the salt of the earth. I don't put salt in my food to oversalt it. That's bad. That's when we are cocky and bombastic with our faith. The right amount of salt, that makes food delicious. Amen? Yeah. Some of you refuse because you have been told salt is bad for high blood pressure, so you just keep salt out of your diet, period. You'll pay for it. When you go to the toilet, you'll pay for it. The sugar, that's the problem. Keep that in mind. Be moderate with your salt, but don't keep away totally unless for some specific reason your doctor tells you stay away from it. But our bodies were designed to deal with salt. That's a bonus. You are the salt of the earth. We're supposed to be giving taste to life. We're supposed to be preserving life. But if salt has lost its taste, how shall its saltiness be restored? It is no longer good for anything except to be thrown out and trampled under people's feet. This is what Jesus is saying about us. If we refuse to salt, obey Jesus and watch. Watch and see. We don't have to do much talking to convince people. People will be drawn unto us as we uplift the cross of Christ. So, if you and I are salting, here's what's going to happen. We will bring them. Number five, we will bring forth the fruit of the Spirit called goodness. As I wrap up, says in the thing in which you are slandered, those who condemn your good behavior in Christ may be put to shame. 1 Peter 3:16b. Christians will sometimes receive the brunt of the harshest criticism and be treated unfairly. The best answer to these false accusations is to have been living a godly life. Your honesty and goodwill is known by others. Your love for God and your fellow man has been obvious. Your dedication to principles of righteousness has been evident to all. You have openly made known your faith by your words and actions. In truth, you have sanctified Christ as Lord in your heart. The result, hold on to it carefully. Whosoever dwells in the shelter of the Most High will rest in the shadow of the Almighty. I will say of the Lord, he is my refuge and my fortress, my God in whom I trust. Let's read that again together. I will say of the Lord, he is my refuge and my fortress, my God, in him will I trust. You go to your workplace.

0: In the morning, you're a business owner. You pray quietly to the Lord. You dedicate the day to Him. Ask Him for strength. You're dealing with so many people. If you're head of a department, you lean on the Lord to take care of that. You're not God. You cannot deal with so many different temperaments. You'll die. But you raise your hand to the Lord. You're a nurse. You're a doctor. Don't play God. You need to set God apart in your work, that the other doctors, the other nurses may look. But there's something about nurse so-and-so. There's something about that worker. There's not something about, there's someone about. Amen? Bless the Lord.
1: Many of you know my voice from the radio, and I'm grateful for the years we shared across these airwaves and many different platforms. But beyond the microphone, there was a deeper journey taking place. A search for something real, something lasting, something steady, even in the middle of the pain and silent worries. That journey shifted when I was introduced to the love, care, and salvation of Jesus Christ, the unprecedented Jesus. Through Pastor Dr. Phil and his wife Clarissa, what I encountered was not pressure. It was not performance. I encountered grace in my broken places. I encountered peace in the middle of uncertainty. I encountered a Savior who understands the weight you carry, even when no one else sees it. The unprecedented Jesus is still changing lives. He restores hope where it feels lost. He strengthens hearts that feel tired. He brings calm to restless minds. If you've been carrying pain silently and quietly, if worries have been keeping you up at night, if you've been smiling for the world with longing for peace within, come, experience the unprecedented Jesus. Experience His presence at the Beacon of Hope Sanctuary, located in Waterwash. Do like I did. Let the only begotten Son of the living God, the unprecedented Jesus, set you free.
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0: It's Sunday, and you know where the Sunday line is at. 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
3: I was accompanying family members down the road to drop off another family member. And it was an evening time around 6 p.m. It was dark. We heard some noise. We did not know in which direction the motorcycle, as a matter of fact, was coming from. The bike had no headlights or brakes, and it was coming down a hill. My aunt quickly told me to cross the road to go on the safer side. And in crossing the road, the motorcycle was coming from the top of the hill and picked me up from the bottom and threw me into the nearby drain. As a result of the accident, which affected my spinal cord, it prevented me from walking, running. It also restricts me from sitting for a long period. I have never experienced or even thought of how it feels to walk. When I dream, I dream that I am a paraplegic. I am on a wheelchair. I don't dream that I can walk or I am walking in the dream. Both of us play our part. Be mindful of vehicles on the road. Check your vehicle before venturing onto the road. Bear in mind that you are the one that go on the hospital bed, not the vehicle. And be aware of each other.

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0: Sunday. And you know where the Sunday line is at. 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